Eric Liu with some little birds in the background there. The Nocturne in C sharp minor, number 7 by Frédéric Chopin. You're listening to A Little Night Music. I'm Kathleen Kajioka, and it is time for our Composer of the Week. Every week, I throw the spotlight on a different composer, and at around about this time, just after 8 o'clock, we have a listen to some of their music. I tell you about their lives, and we get to know them just a little bit better. This week, pivotal figure in the Baroque, in Western music generally, Arcangelo Corelli, this Italian violinist whose Opus 5 we heard from yesterday, his collection of 12 violin sonatas setting a template in so many ways for generations to come, not just in violin music. Well, this is the moment. I think we should talk a little bit about Corelli's personal life. It's widely accepted now that he was gay. He never married, but there was a violinist by the name of Matteo Fornari, of whom history texts demurely state that Corelli was a devoted friend. Truthfully, they were life partners. Fornari was never far from Corelli's side. In fact, the two resided together in the 1690s at the palace of Cardinal Pietro Ottoboni. Ottoboni was the nephew of the Pope, a rich and powerful figure and passionate supporter of the arts. And those whom he patronized enjoyed protected social status, Corelli among them. When Corelli was in his last days, he bequeathed the publishing rights of his final opus to Fornari, knowing how lucrative this work would be. It was his way of securing Fornari's future. The Opus 6 is the collection of Corelli's 12 Concerti Grossi. These are the larger string works with two violin soloists, solo cello, and string orchestra called ripieni or filling. They were published in the year of his death in 1713. And as Corelli predicted, they were instant classics, enjoying wide publication and ongoing performance well into the 19th century. Even in England, they were preferred to works of the same genre by their home team hero, George Frederick Handel. And these pieces are dynamic ensemble works with two violins often sparring against each other, sometimes in a competitive or simply playful dialogue. The solo cello sometimes takes off on its own virtuosic flights, and all three soloists are contrasted with exhilarating interjections of the whole orchestra. These have never ceased to be fresh and entertaining, no matter what era we're in.

Zither Strings with the opening movement from the Concerto Grosso, Opus 6, Number 4. Just a small sample of this wonderful body of work by our composer of the week, Arcangelo Corelli, his final publication, his Opus 6. If what Corelli did in his writing seems commonplace or predictable now, it's only because of how widely and totally that he was imitated. Now, I've read and heard it said that Corelli wasn't an innovator, and that's only, very strangely, the perspective from a peculiar brand of hindsight, looking back through a forest of composers who mimicked him while neglecting to search further and look at what came before. There are authorities greater than me who have credited Corelli with inventing tonality. That is the very harmonic language which has governed Western music, well, since his lifetime. Now, as I've been showing all week through contrasting earlier works, Corelli's approach to composition was entirely new, but ultimately it had a stabilizing influence on instrumental composition. He gave a foundation for the likes of Vivaldi to stand on, which passed on to Handel, to Bach, Telemann, countless others less famous than these. Corelli's sense of form really is the bedrock beneath Western European music's feet. And being so established now, he seems normal. With this in mind, let's hear the most famous Concerto Grosso from the Opus 6, Fatto per la notte di Natale, written for the night of Christmas.

0: Philharmonia Baroque with the Opus 6, number 8 of our Composer of the Week, Arcangelo Corelli, from his set of 12 Concerti Grossi, pioneer of the late 17th century. Now, compositional innovations aside, there was nothing normal in his lifetime about being a purely instrumental composer. The main focus and money then was still with vocal music, opera, sacred music. Corelli is unique and trailblazing in publishing only for strings, and also unique at the time for publishing with an eye to posterity, fully conscious of setting a tone and of being a model for the future, which he was. When he died, just shy of his 60th birthday in 1713, he was a very wealthy man. Two of his patrons were bequeathed one painting each. The rest of his valuable collection, along with his many violins and his manuscripts, were left to his companion, Matteo Fornari. Corelli is entombed in the Pantheon in Rome. And the anniversary of his death was marked for many years afterward by solemn performances of his concertos there. And when I was last there, I went, gave him a nod, just to the left of the entrance if you want to go see him for yourself. Well, that concludes our look at the life and music and huge legacy of Arcangelo Corelli. A little night music continues with the music of Francisco Tárrega right after this.
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Daniel Hope and Jacques Amon with the German Chamber Orchestra Berlin, music by Italian composer Ludovico Einaudi. That was I Giorno. 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Vivaldi is next. This is an A minor concerto for a little recorder known as the flautino.

0: Music for Flautino, that's a small flute by Antonio Vivaldi, the A minor concerto played by Michael Schneider and the Capella Accademica Frankfurt. You are listening to A Little Night Music. I'm Kathleen Cagioca. We'll hear from guitarist Jason Vio when we come back, also from Claude Debussy. Stay tuned.
1: I'm Alexa Petrenko, inviting you to join me this Sunday night at the Opera at 9. As the Canadian Opera Company gears up to celebrate the 20th anniversary of the Four Seasons Centre for the Performing Arts, we'll celebrate the legacy of their late general director Richard Bradshaw, who got the superb opera house built. He conducted his ring cycle there in 2006 and passed away shortly thereafter. The last concert he conducted, Opera Under the Stars, features the COC Orchestra, the Opera Lyra Chorus, and members and alumni of the COC Ensemble Studio in some of the best beloved opera arias and duets at the inauguration of Le Breton Flats Park in Ottawa. That's Opera Under the Stars this Sunday night at the Opera at 9 from the New Classical FM, beautiful music for a crazy world.
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Jason Vio with the music of Francisco Tárrega. That was at Recuerdos de la Alhambra on the new Classical FM. Up next on A Little Night Music, some Claude Debussy featuring harp and strings, a piece of music that I have loved ever since I first heard it. I think I was 16 or 17 at the time, and then shortly thereafter had the tremendous privilege of being invited to play it with my string quartet and the inimitable harp legend Judy Lohman. And that was an experience I will never forget. I think of it every time I hear this piece, and I think you'll love it too if you don't know it already. It's his dances, the sacred and profane dances, incredibly atmospheric.

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That was Mozart, the Adagio from the Clarinet Concerto, played by Carl Leicester and the Berlin Philharmonic. And before that, the Debussy Dances for Harp and Strings, the Danse Sacrée et Profane, played by Naoko Yoshino and Siler Strings. You're listening to A Little Night Music. I'm Kathleen Kajioka. We've got some Brahms next. This is from the Piano Quintet in F minor.

0: So many sides to Brahms. There is the insatiable yearning side of Brahms. There is the sweetly tender side of Brahms. And this, the rockin' side of Brahms. The scherzo from the piano quintet in F minor was played by the Hagen Quartet with pianist Paul Gulda. You're listening to A Little Night Music. I'm Kathleen Kajioka. Stay with us. Holborn is coming up. We'll also hear from Albanus after this.
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Lutenist Paul Odet and the King's Noise with a pavane by English composer Anthony Holborn called Paradiso. 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And you'll find out what we've been playing. If there's a piece of music that went by and you missed what it was called, you can look that up there as well. We've got concert videos from the performances at Zoomer Hall. And of course, classicalfm.ca is where you can listen live anytime from anywhere in the world. We've got Daniel Bolshoi up next, guitarist with Colorado Trail.

0: Katia and Mirella Beck with the music of Isaac Albéniz. That was Aragon from the Suite Española, Opus 47. Before that, guitarist Daniel Bolshoi with Colorado Trail. That's from the Canciones Populares, or Popular Songs, by Eduardo Sanz de la Maza. You are listening to A Little Night Music. I'm Kathleen Cagioca. We will hear from soprano Renee Fleming and pianist Angela Hewitt after this.
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A familiar piece of music by Gabriel Fauré, which we very often hear just played on instruments, but there is a voice in his original conception of the piece, and I think actually it's all meant to be sung in a park or something like that, somewhere outdoors. Pavane de la Belle au Bois Dormant, that was Renee Fleming with guitarist Lee Ritenour, pianist Dave Grusin, and violinist Joshua Bell. Up next on A Little Night Music, Angela Hewitt with some Schumann.

Angela Hewitt and the German Symphony Orchestra Berlin with Robert Schumann, the introduction and Allegro Appassionato, Opus 92. You're listening to A Little Night Music. I'm Kathleen Kajioka. As I was thinking about our next music, I started musing on pop child psychology, you know, the theories around the characteristics or temperaments of firstborns, middleborns, lastborns, thinking of that in the context of Bach's children. Johann Sebastian Bach had many, many children, something like over 20, but I think maybe 11 survived into adulthood, something like that. But I'm thinking about it in terms of the three major ones who had careers in music, and weirdly, they fit the mold to some degree. The middle child is the one who really worked the hardest and strove in a very responsible way to carry the mantle of the Bach name. Meanwhile, the younger son, Johann Christian Bach, the middle one being C.P.E. Bach, the younger one, J.C. Bach, went off to London and apparently didn't take music all that seriously. He was a really good composer and he forged a living, but he wrote to make money and just to be able to live. It wasn't out of passion for music so much. So he's sort of more the irresponsible one, I guess you could say. And then that leaves the eldest of the three, Wilhelm Friedemann Bach, who, being the first one to come along with huge talent, was saddled with a lot of expectation, I imagine, and responsibility, and kind of couldn't hack it. He had a lot of problems holding down jobs and keeping it together. But he was really brilliant. This is his harpsichord concerto in D.

0: Music by the elder son of Johann Sebastian Bach, Wilhelm Friedemann Bach, his harpsichord concerto in D, played by Richard Egar and London Baroque. You're listening to A Little Night Music. I'm Kathleen Kajioka. When we come back, tonight's pick from the Kajioka Collection, after this.
1: Hi, I'm Will Fetkenhoyer. As the new artistic director of Toronto Summer Music, I'm excited for you to see our thrilling new season. 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

The minuets from the Brandenburg Concerto No. 1 by Bach on the New Classical FM. That was the Scottish Ensemble under Jonathan Rees. You're listening to A Little Night Music, where it's time for tonight's pick from the Kajioka Collection. This is where I draw from particular favorite composers, performers, repertoire. Today we're going to hear from Steve Reich, the American composer famous for his minimalism, and that is a technique of composition that takes just very small musical cells and repeats them again and again and again. It's quite

mesmerizing. You can get lulled into a kind of trance as the music very slowly and subtly progresses. This piece by Reich, it's called Electric Counterpoint. We're going to hear the third movement. It was first recorded by jazz guitarist Pat Metheny, and actually later also by Radiohead guitarist Johnny Greenwood. Right now we're going to hear it on harp, played by Valerie Milot.

0: Harpist Valerie Milo with the music of Steve Reich. Tonight's pick from the Cagioca Collection, the third movement from his Electric Counterpoint. You are listening to A Little Night Music. I'm Kathleen Cagioca. When we come back, Summer Spiegi. Stay tuned.
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Rachel Barton Pine on violin, Matthew Hagel on the piano, Bersuz by Ottorino Respighi. And that brings us to the end of this edition of A Little Night Music. I'm Kathleen Cagioca. Thank you so much for listening. Stay with us now as we move forward into the night with Nocturne, hosted by Marilyn Lightstone, right here on the New Classical FM. 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

And a very good evening to you. I'm Marilyn Lightstone, and I'm your host here at Nocturne from the New Classical 96.3 FM, where tonight's opening number is the Meditation from Jules Massenet's Thaïs. A gorgeous thing. I happened to catch a video concert performance that had been recorded at the time of the Queen's Jubilee. And every once in a while, the camera would pan the illustrious audience that had been assembled for this event. Famous faces from all walks of life, people of enormous accomplishment, many of them. And all you could see on those faces was awe. Not bad for a fellow who, when he was a student, supported himself by playing percussion in the theaters of Paris and piano in the cafes. Massenet actually was a very prolific, hard-working composer who frequently started work at 4 a.m. Perhaps that's why he was able to write over 25 operas. Interestingly, he didn't create his pieces at the piano, as so many other composers do, but entirely from his imagination. He was also known to avoid all public dress rehearsals and performances of his works, and would often have to be informed by others of his own operatic successes. Let's listen to harpist Erica Goodman and cellist Konrad Blumenthal.

That, dear listener, was Frédéric Chopin's Piano Concerto No. 1 in E minor, the Romance Larghetto, Zubin Mehta and the Vienna Philharmonic accompanying the great Lang Lang. Tonight's program began with cellist Konrad Blumendahl and Erica Goodman on harp. The exquisite Meditation from Massenet's Thais. Now, I've had the pleasure of having my path cross Miss Goodman's a time or two, and I'm always struck that someone of such extraordinary musicality should be so modest and unassuming. And she is. I'm Marilyn Lightstone, and I thank you so much for tuning in to Nocturne from the New Classical 96.3 FM, where each night, yes, each and every night, we play the sweetest music either side of midnight. I remember when I was a child visiting my aunt and uncle's farm in autumn. They had no fruit trees on their property, but further up the road there was an apple tree with the crispest and tartest Macintosh apples you could ever hope to bite into. What's more, the owners of the property on which these beauties grew were away most of the time. Now, we were expressly forbidden by the grown-ups in our family to pick these apples, but I cannot tell a lie. We did. This poem is called Apple Song, and it's by Francis Frost. The apples are stored in the dusky bin where hardly a glimmer of light creeps in. In the firelit winter nights, there'll be the clear, sweet taste of a summer tree. Let's listen to the Camerata Bern, conducted by Thomas Fiori, featuring oboist Heinz Hollinger. They'll perform the Adagio from Karl Dietrich von Dietersdorf's Oboe Concerto in G.

Marius Janssens conducted the Oslo Symphony Orchestra in the Symphony No. 7 in D minor of Antonin Dvorak, the Poco Adagio. Before that, Edvard Grieg's Ich liebe dich, the words we all love to hear, I love you, brought to us through the graces of Roger Williams and the chorale that bears his name. To begin the set, we had the Adagio from Karl Ditters von Dittersdorf's Oboe Concerto in G. Thomas Fury leading the Camerata Bern. And now, just as we are induced to eat an apple a day to keep the doctor away, here's our daily Chinese proverb. Think of it whenever you're trying to set up a date between two friends who've not yet met. It's what Li Yanyan said when he was trying to set his sister up with Emperor Wu during the Han Dynasty, which was somewhere between 206 BC and 220 AD. Somewhere around there. I quote, "One look from her and a city would surrender. Two looks would defeat the men of an entire nation." Ah, yes. Well, you're quite right. It is email address time. To it, mlightstone@classical963fm.com. So what do you say to a little Debussy? I thought so. The Arabesque, number one? I totally agree. An excellent choice. And the performers? Yes, yes, yes. Jeffrey Simon conducting the Philharmonia Orchestra. Exactly what I would have chosen myself.

0: The Adagio from Franz Kromer's Symphony No. 2, dear listener. Matthias Bamert in full charge of the London Mozart players. Before which we had a piece whose very title makes me swoon a little. William Walton's Touch Her Soft Lips and Part from Laurence Olivier's Henry V. Who better to give it its full romantic value than violinist Itzhak Perlman, aided and abetted, as he so often is, by John Williams and the Boston Pops. I'm Marilyn Lightstone, and you are listening to Nocturne from the New Classical 96.3 FM. We're about to take a ridiculously small break, after which we'll return with much, much more of the music you love best. While waiting for our return, perhaps you'll muse on what Martha Graham, the mother of modern dance, once said. "Our arms start from the back," said she, "because they were once wings." Stay with us.
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Well, hello again. I'm Marilyn Lightstone, and I'm so pleased you decided to stay with us post-midnight. It's more important than ever then to have one's friends and dear ones close by. We just heard Franz Joseph Haydn's Piano Concerto in F, the Largo Cantabile, pianist Leif Ove Andsnes, accompanied by the Norwegian Chamber Orchestra. Bringing us back from the break, a companion to the Chopin piece we featured in the first hour of our show. This was the Andante from his Nocturne Opus 9, number 2. Chopin seems to have been a somewhat modest fellow, as great artists go, and he once said, "The official bulletin declared that the Poles should be as proud of me as the Germans are of Mozart. Obvious nonsense!" Exclamation point. Here's a piece by Joseph Suk, his Idyll in F minor, opus 7, performed by Antonin Kubalek.

That was Johannes Brahms' Double Concerto in A Minor, dear listener, the Andante. Nicholas Harnoncourt conducted the Concertgebouw Orchestra Amsterdam, featuring violinist Gidon Kremer and cellist Daniel Müller-Schott. Just prior to that, with Valery Gergiev helming the Vienna Philharmonic, Tchaikovsky's Symphony No. 5 in E minor. Another Andante passage. First up in the set, we heard Antonin Kubelek, the Idyll in F minor, Opus 7 of Joseph Suk. Here's something from that poetic wonder, Rabindranath Tagore. Dance, my heart, dance today with joy. The streams of love fill the days and nights with music, and the world of man dances in laughter and tears. Why put on the robe of the monk and live aloof from the world in lonely pride? Behold, my heart dances in the delight of 100 arts, and the Creator is well pleased. I think we'll have some John Taverner now, here at Nocturne, from the New Classical 96.3 FM. Always an interesting composer is Taverner. Here's A Hymn to the Mother of God, Paul McCreesh conducting the Gabrielli Consort.

Dear listener, that was Franz Benda's Flute Concerto in E minor, the Adagio un poco andante. The flautist was the immortal Jean-Pierre Rampal, Jean-Pierre Wallez, conducting the Orchestral Ensemble of Paris, which followed Flowing from Aaron Copland's Duo for Flute and Piano, Jean Backstresser on flute, Azriella Margalit at the piano. Setting the set in motion, John Taverner's A Hymn to the Mother of God, the Gabrielli Consort led by Paul McCreesh. And so we have it, dear friends, until tomorrow night at any rate, and each night thereafter. All will be filled with your favorite music for relaxing and romancing. Before I slip away into the night, let's have our nightly quote. I get a kick out of this one from Richard Strauss. Never look at the trombones, he says. You'll only encourage them. In the Still of the Night, coming up next on the New Classical 96.3 FM. Until we meet again, I'm Marilyn Lightstone.

0: It's okay if you don't remember the name of your coworker's husband. And you forget to bring a card? You can draw a blank on precisely how many glasses you've had. 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The only thing you have to remember is how to get home safe. There is no excuse for impaired driving. 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

Well, good morning and welcome to Breakfast Classics on the new Classical FM. I'm your host, Dean Holland. So very happy to be with you on this first day of August. It's hard to believe. Here we are. July is a thing of the past, and we are starting the eighth month of 2026. Fair to say, yeah, about halfway through summer now. Pretty darn close officially, because it does go to the end of the third week of September. Mm-hmm. Little gentle reminder there. Well, I'm looking at a glorious playlist that we get to enjoy together through to 10 a.m. this morning, which includes the works of Paganini and Drigo. I've got some Portman and some Saint-Saëns. Benda and Franck as well will enjoy the Royal Liverpool Philharmonic Consortium Classicum, violinist Julia Fischer. I've got Joe Hisaishi on the piano, Quartetto Gelato, and Milos and his guitar. I see a Shenandoah and an Awakening, a Spanish Dance. I've got a Cider House, a Summer Day, and a Harvest Dance. And, well, we started things off with the music of Chopin, his Waltz in C Minor, Opus 64, number 2, Alice Sarah Ott at the piano. And now, with my black cup of coffee in hand, I get to introduce the work of Frederick Delius. Here's On Hearing the First Cuckoo in Spring.

0: not merely one or two, but no, seven. Seven Scottish Airs, the name of that piece by English composer Gustav Holst. And we enjoyed La Pieta under the direction of Angel Dubois, and on the piano featured there Louis-André Baril. And before that, Georg Tintner leading Symphony Nova Scotia. And Dalius is on hearing the first cuckoo in spring, which is a number of months away. Yes, we have to get through a few seasons yet before we get to hear the first cuckoo of spring. I think you would agree. But we're hearing lots of other things. I don't know that I get to hear too many cuckoos. But got lots of birds flocking to my feeders that I keep well stocked. Yeah, they're a bit spoiled, I think. I've got some Mozart coming right up.
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in A. And on that clarinet, the bass clarinet, or the bassette, Joaquin Valdepenes, working very nicely with the English Chamber Orchestra. Well, we are about to jump into the music of another Joaquin. In this case, yes, the composer as opposed to the performer. But before we do that, let's talk about something very, very summary. Camp. Would so appreciate if you are able to help us send hundreds of disadvantaged kids from ages 8 to 16 to the Scott Mission Camp by supporting our new Classical FM 2026 Camp for Kids Fund. Camp, I think you would agree, is a life-changing opportunity. And hey, for low-income families to be able to send their children for a week of summer fun in nature is immense. These camps have arts and crafts and canoeing, swimming, sports, all of that great fun food, campfires with stories and songs and marshmallows maybe. Yeah, all the exciting camp experiences are part of this. To make a donation, if you are able, just go online to scottmission.com or you can call this number, 416-923-2400. Yeah, would appreciate any help that you can offer. And now for that that other Joaquin. Joaquin Rodrigo, the composer of Sonata Giocosa. Here is the final Allegro.

0: Infusion Baroque. They are a Montreal-based group, and that was the third movement, the Allegretto, from Georg Anton Kreuser's Quintetto in A Major. Kreuser, a German composer, as you might suspect. He was born in the mid-18th century and died in the early 19th century. Before that, from an album called España, the work of Spanish composer Joaquin Rodrigo, and the final Allegro from his Sonata Giocosa, and Fabrizio Matos on the guitar is who we enjoy there. And I've got, I've got my black cup of coffee in hand. I do. And I've also got the music of a 19th century born Scottish composer coming right up.
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Wow, that gets a wow from me. That's the Harvest Dance from Highland Memories, Opus 30, the work of Scottish composer Hamish McCune, who was born in 1868, the Royal Ballet Sinfonia under the direction of John Wilson. And when I think of harvesting right now, given the fact that it's August the 1st, I'm thinking corn. And I don't know about you, but we have a local market here in the Collingwood area where I reside. And the corn vendor always kind of tickles me a bit because they just have a pickup truck. So they do have a stand there, but they just basically drive the truck up and you can just, you know, they just take the corn out of the back of the pickup. They drop the gate and there you go. So I think it's just about as farm fresh as you can get. Indeed. Well, I'm looking forward to, I haven't had my first corn on the cob yet, so I'm looking forward to it. Let's go now to the music of Belgian composer César Franck. Here is the Allegretto Poco Mosso from his violin sonata in A.

0: Well, if upon hearing that piece of music, it puts you in a state of thought, or maybe you were pondering a bit for good reason, commonly known as the philosopher. And that was the presto from Haydn's Symphony No. 22 and the Northern Chamber Orchestra under the direction of Nicholas Ward. Before that, Jeremy Denk on the piano, Joshua Bell on the violin, and again the music of César Franck. Well, I'm looking ahead to next hour. The 7 a.m. hour will include the likes of Helen Grimaud on the piano. We'll enjoy some Isaac Albanez. We'll have a bit of Rodgers and Hammerstein. Yes, we will. Some Vivaldi as well. But coming right up in mere moments, the music of Czech composer Franz Benda.
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Starting off our 7 a.m. hour, the music of Franz Benda, Czech composer. Yes, 18th century born and died. That was the first movement from his violin concerto in A major. And we heard there Il Pomodoro, led by and featured on the violin, Zafira Valova. And it is Dean with you on Breakfast Classics. And how I would love to hear from you about your idea of a classic breakfast. Yeah, how do you like to start your day? What is that thing that you like to start your day with? Is it straightforward? Is it something that maybe somebody special in your life made for you when you were a child? Yeah, maybe that classic breakfast is something that you have to go somewhere for, or that you only treat yourself to once in a while, because having it every day would be very bad for the waistline. Whatever the case may be, I would love to hear about it, along with the piece of classical music that you believe would best accompany that classic breakfast. Yeah, email me at d.hollin@mzmedia.com. D.hollin at mzmedia.com. Would love to hear from you. We feature the classic breakfast feature every Sunday, just inside the 9 a.m. hour. We will have one tomorrow. Okay, and now let's go to the music of Antonio Vivaldi. Here is I Musici.

0: just a little bit shy of 9 minutes, that piece by Vivaldi, his concerto in C major for diverse instruments. And the folks handling those diverse instruments, I Musici. It is Dean with you on Breakfast Classics. Well, I've got a piece of music all ready to go about skies, but not just any skies. No, Paris skies.
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from an album called Quartetto Gelato Travels, The Orient Express. That was Quartetto Gelato, handling the music of Jean Brun and Hubert Géraud, Under Paris Skies, of which I have not been. I have not been under Paris skies. Maybe you have, and perhaps it was a glorious trip. I hope it was. Hope it brings back some good memories for you. But no, there's a lot of skies that I have not been under, I must admit. So perhaps as I get older and the birds, the kids leave the nest, perhaps there will be some opportunity to do so. But all in all, I'm very happy under the skies that I reside under. Maybe you feel the same. Let's go now to the music of John Rutter, who exists under English skies. Here is A Gaelic Blessing, Meditation.

0: And the music of Rodgers and Hammerstein from one of their big five shows, The King and I. That was the March of the Siamese Children. The Vanta Pops Orchestra. And before that, John Rutter leading Sinfonia Simru and featured on the harps Katrin Finch. And that's one of Rutter's own compositions, Meditation from a Gaelic Blessing. Every Sunday evening, I host a show that I created a handful of years ago called Radio Limelight, which starts off a long-running show on our sister station, Zuma Radio AM 740, called Big Band Sunday Night. Yes, and so Radio Limelight features on the music of the Great American Songbook. Rodgers and Hammerstein are composers, lyricists included in that body of work called the Great American Songbook. So tomorrow evening, I will actually have a focus on Tony Bennett, good portion of the show, because the 3rd, so this coming Monday, the 3rd, would have marked Tony Bennett's 100th birthday. And of course, we lost him just a few years ago, and how lucky we were to have him. But yeah, that'll be part of my programming tomorrow evening on our sister station. Would be delighted and a half if you joined me. Well, we have been treated to a few pieces by Spanish composers this morning, and I've got another one of those pieces coming right up.
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the music of Spanish composer Isaac Albanez. Asturias from his Suite Española, Opus 47. Milos Kadadaglic on the guitar. And I do stand corrected. I did take a look back in the playlist, and that we haven't had a few Spanish composers, but we are going to have a few. That's the second of three that we will enjoy on this morning's Breakfast Classics. Mm-hmm. Right now, however, to help get us to the 8 o'clock, I've got some Beethoven. Here is Tempest, or Piano Sonata Number 17, the Allegretto featuring on the piano Helene Grammont.

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starting off our 8 o'clock hour of the music of Camille Saint-Saëns, French composer, of course, the Swan from his Carnival of the Animals. Conrad Blomendahl on the cello and Erica Goodman on the harp. And before that, we heard two incredible talents on the ebonies and the ivories. One of them performing one of their own compositions, and that would be Joe Hisaishi. His Japanese composer, we heard Mr. Hisaishi on the piano performing One Summer's Day. How appropriate. Today indeed is one of those a summer day. And before that, Henning Grameau on the piano, handling the music of Beethoven. Well, we're going to talk, among other things, about pause this hour. Yes, pause. You heard me right. P-A-W-S. Okay, we will chat about that. But right now, I've got another selection from Mozart. Here is Symphony No. 35 in D major, Haffner, the first movement.

0: Alina Ibragimova on the violin and Cedric Tibergen on the piano. And that was a portion of Franz Schubert's violin sonata in G minor. Before that, Leonard Bernstein leading the Vienna Philharmonic, the work of Mozart. The first movement, the Allegro con Spirito from Mozart's Symphony No. 35 in D major. Dean with you, got my black cup of coffee in hand, my just the tail end of my final cup this morning. This has been lasting me a little bit longer than it normally does. I've been too busy talking. Noticed an article on BlogTO this morning about Canada's Wonderland, which just I thought was kind of fun. And that was that they recently welcomed their 1 billionth rider, and it took them 45 seasons to do that. And so who knew? I didn't know they were keeping track. They were keeping track. And at one point, it was announced through the whole park that one rider had officially become the park's 1 billionth rider. And it was a little girl by the name of Annabelle. She was there with her family. And who would have thought? Who would have thought? That's something that she is, as they say in the article, now part of that park's history for eternity. So she has a little bit of bragging rights there. Can say, hey, I was the 1 billionth rider at Canada's Wonderland. That's a big, big number. Indeed, it is. Let's go to, here's another, I've got another number coming up. It's a one, a cello suite one. Yeah, that's the music of J.S. Bach coming right up.
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The work of a composer that Gene Stillwell, host of Classical Mornings, opts to start every one of her shows with. Every morning on Classical Mornings, you are going to start off with a bit of J.S. Bach, because she is such a fan of his music. Mm-hmm. The Brew with Bach. Now join Gene every weekday morning from 6 to 10. I had the pleasure of filling in for Gene all last week. It was a joy and a half. But she will be back Monday. That, incidentally, was Matt Heimovitz on the cello. And again, J.S. Bach's Cello Suite number 1 in G major. Well, I've got some Rachel Portman now, after which we will talk about those paws that I alluded to. Here is the main theme from the Cider House Rules.

0: Wow. If you were looking for something to catapult you out of the bed, that may have been it. The finish to that overture. Yeah, the Semiramide Overture, the music of Rossini. And that was the Moscow Chamber Orchestra. I could just feel catapulted right out of my seat. Before that, something much gentler. Yeah, Rachel Portman on the piano handling one of her own compositions. Rachel Portman, an English composer. That, again, the main theme from the Cider House Rules. And I promised that we would talk about pause briefly, and we will do that right now. And I want you to know that the New Classical FM is the official radio sponsor of Pause in the Park 2026. And this is happening in just a couple of weeks from now, Saturday, August 15th, from 11 a.m. to 3 p.m. at Toronto Humane Society, 11 River Street. 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Your chance to meet adoptable animals, participate in live dog training demos. 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Well, I promised you earlier in the program that we would enjoy works by a few different Spanish composers. I promised you three. We've had two. I've got the third coming right up.
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And there we are. The music of Spanish composer Pablo de Sarasate. Born 1844, died in the very early 20th century, 1908. And that was the Vito from his Spanish dances, Opus 26. Milana Chernyavska on the piano and Julia Fischer on the violin. And it is Dean with you. You're listening to Breakfast Classics. And we are steadily heading towards the 9 o'clock hour to help get us there. The music of Rachmaninoff. Here is Vladimir Ashkenazy on the piano.

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And starting off our 9 a.m. hour of this morning's Breakfast Classics, the music of Italian composer Ludovico Einaudi. That, and Gilles de Beau and La Pietà performing I Giorni. And before that, we enjoyed, to help get us to the 9 o'clock hour, the music of Schubert. Yeah, a little C major, the third movement from his Symphony No. 6, performed by the Swedish Chamber Orchestra. And before that, Vladimir Ashkenazy handling Rachmaninoff's Morceau de Salon Opus 10 portion of that. Well, this time tomorrow, we will be enjoying or getting ready to enjoy our classic breakfast feature. Yeah, I do it every Sunday morning just inside the 9 a.m. hour. And it's based on emails, correspondence that I get from you. You telling me what your idea of a classic breakfast is. And it really does vary. I have received many emails about this over the last, I guess about the last year is when I started to do this. Because we all start our day off somehow. We all have that first bite or drink. And it can be a very precious, ritualistic thing for a lot of people, I have found out. Some of these breakfast rituals dating back to their early childhood. Yes, and I would love to hear about yours and why it's special. What it is, why it's special, maybe a little story behind it. Just, yeah, send me an email and include this. Your idea of a classic or your idea of the what you believe the classical music is to go along with that classic breakfast. Okay, I would love to get all that. D.Hollin, so D.Hollin at mzmedia.com. That's where you need to email it. And so I might feature it, as I say, on an upcoming Sunday edition of Breakfast Classics. Well, you could not thinking about breakfast right now because you could just be having that first stretch. It is very possible. And if your name is Flora by chance, then this song is precisely for you. Here is Flora's Awakening.

0: Consortium Classicum, performing the first allegro from Franz Kramer's Wind Octet in C major. Kramer, a Czech composer. Before that, the work of Italian composer Riccardo Drigo, Flora's Awakening, the Quebec Symphony Orchestra, under the direction of Simon Stretfield. Well, if you're just having your awakening, then I need to tell you that I'm Dean Holland, and you're listening to Breakfast Classics on the New Classical FM, which is serving the GTA on 96.3, Southern Georgian Bay on 102.9, Eastern Ontario on 103.1 FM, and anywhere on planet Earth by going to classicalfm.ca. 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I've got a traditional American piece of music lined up and all ready to go.
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with a very nice bit of work on the drum there. Shenandoah, traditional American piece of music. And the vocals handled by Haley Westenra. That from an album called Celtic Treasure. Dean with you on Breakfast Classics. Before we indulge in some Paganini, let's talk about the Shaw Festival and how the New Classical FM is the official radio sponsor of their current season in beautiful Niagara on the Lake. Yeah, world-class theater happening on three uniquely different stages. Love them all. This season, comedy classics like the musical Funny Girl. How about Amadeus, A Symphony of Brilliance and Betrayal, or the legendary farce One for the Pot? And that truly just scratching the surface. They have so many wonderful shows. 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Now, as promised, the music of Paganini. Here is La Campanella.

0: Czech composer Vítězslav Novák responsible for that piece of music, simply called The Lovers, from his Slovak suite, Opus 32. The Royal Liverpool Philharmonic is who we have to thank for that wonderful execution thereof. Before that, Haruko Ueda on the piano and Laurent Corsia on the violin, and Paganini's La Campanella. Well, I can tell by the clock on the wall that it is almost time for you and I to say our goodbyes for today. Yeah, 10 o'clock is fast approaching, but not before we at least enjoy a little bit of Mendelssohn.
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a final allegro there, and appropriate, given that I have to say goodbye to you. It's my finale for this morning, as it were. Yeah, that was the work of Mendelssohn from his violin concerto in E minor, and Angel Dubois on the violin, along with Orchestre Metropolitain. Well, wishing you a happy August 1st, a happy Saturday. Maybe you're going to take in a bit of a market or just a nice little walk, some gardening time. Who knows what you've got up that summer day sleeve of yours. Yes, I'll be back tomorrow morning at 6 a.m. sharp for another Breakfast Classics, another black cup of coffee in hand, another glorious playlist to share with you. And thanks for making the New Classical FM part of your day. Stay tuned for Solid Gold Classics with Dan Yufnukovsky. That is coming right up. As I say, enjoy the rest of your Saturday. And until next we meet, my friends, I am Dean Holland.

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Franz Lehár, Merry Widow, that's the Vilja Leet, a mythical woodland spirit there, and she gets one of the most enchanting melodies in all of operetta. That was the Johann Strauss Orchestra, led by André Rieu. Well, hello, August, the height of summer, cottage weekends, gardens in full bloom. Oh, that music just feels like sunshine. Welcome to the show. I'm your host of Solid Gold Classics, Daniel Vnukovsky. A happy mix of repertoire for our first day of the month here on Mozart. How about that? Let's start off with one of the great surprise endings here. It's the Violin Sonata in G Major, a set of theme and variations. Jacques Israelievich plays the violin with Christine Petrovska-Quilico on the piano.

0: Some warm, elegant string playing there with the Academy of St. Martin in the Fields. You can always count on them for that wonderful, transparent sound. Antonín Dvořák, the Serenade for Strings in E, Scherzo Movement, Sir Neville Mariner directing, and before that, Jacques Israelievich, longtime concertmaster of the Toronto Symphony Orchestra, and also admired for combining that virtuoso brilliance with genuine chamber music sensitivity. You really hear that in that theme and variation from Mozart's Sonata in G major. And of course, his ally there working alongside Christina Petrovska Quilico. Make them a powerful duo. I'm your host, Daniel Vnukovsky. Welcome to Solid Gold Classics. This next one really sparkles right off of the keys. One of the great showpieces of the late Romantic era. Don't miss it. It was Horowitz's favorite encore piece.
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The French word étincelle, it means sparks, and that was work by Moritz Moszkowski. Literally sparkling, dazzling audiences with that glittering finger work in the late Romantic era. James Rhodes on the piano there with his Razor Blades album. I'm your host, Daniel Vnukovsky. Hope you're having a terrific morning out there. Welcome to August, that first day of the month, and maybe you're heading out to the cottage, maybe enjoying a little coffee on the deck, or planning some farmers markets, some outings out there for your Saturday. Thanks for spending a portion of it with us. Let's see what else we can do here to brighten up your day. Well, the most famous notes of music history are often da-da-da-dum, Beethoven Symphony No. 5, that opening movement. But when you'd ask a conductor, they would often say the emotional center of Beethoven's Fifth is actually this movement. Another great use of theme and variations by Beethoven. Let's have a listen. Here's the Simon Bolivar Youth Orchestra with the second movement.

0: That's the Simon Bolivar Youth Orchestra, Gustavo Dudamel, recording that in Venezuela, where many of the players are still in their 20s. And that youthful energy helped make the recording an international sensation. Beethoven's Fifth Symphony, the second movement there. Gramophone magazine naming Dudamel Artist of the Year for just that reason. Solid Gold Classics, welcome to the show. Hope you're having a great morning. Let's cue up the music of Bach up next, a lively gavotte. And following that, more of your favorites. Stay tuned.
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Johann Sebastian Bach, the gavotte, all those wonderful Baroque trumpets, bringing that lively French folk dance to life before it eventually made its way into the royal courts of Louis XIV. That's the Academy of Early Music Berlin Ensemble with the gavotte from the Orchestral Suite No. 4. This is Solid Gold Classics. Welcome to the show. Now, there's one pianist who has built his entire career on these imaginative musical mashups, long before that term even existed, where you take two distinctive melodies and mash them up together, intertwining them into one piece. And believe it or not, these two work really

Well, Moon River with Rachmaninoff's very lush Piano Concerto No. 2, the middle movement. Here he's doing his magic with the studio orchestra. Rachmaninoff mashed up with Mancini.

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Summer by Vivaldi, one of his violin concertos. So picturesque, so programmatic. Did you catch a little bit of that oppressive heat in the opening? And then the shepherds growing anxious as the thunderclouds gather there, that spectacular storm toward the end. And that was a recording featuring Nicola Benedetti on the violin and the Scottish Chamber Orchestra. She often said that she wanted that recording to sound less polished and a little more dangerous, a little more improvised. And that's what really brings the emotional core of that work to life. If it's too perfect, it doesn't quite grab all that, all those weather patterns. Well, we certainly can understand that out here in cottage country. The weather can change in an instant. You're out hiking and out of the blue. I've been caught with all kinds of thunderstorms and even a hailstorm once. Just have to scram downhill. Before that, we had Franz Liszt, Consolations, Long, Long at the Piano. I'm your host, Daniel Wnukowski. Welcome to the show. This next composer is quite a curiosity, Friedrich Kuhlau. He escaped Napoleon's invading armies by fleeing to Denmark, and eventually he became known as the Beethoven of Denmark. Here is his Flute Quintet No. 3, the finale, with Jean-Pierre Rampal on the flute and the Juilliard String Quartet.

0: Tchaikovsky was rarely happy with his great symphonic masterworks, but Sleeping Beauty was a great exception. He called it his finest ballet score, even above Swan Lake and the Nutcracker. And that was the Sleeping Beauty Suite performed by the Vienna Philharmonic, Herbert von Karajan directing. Just before that, Kuhlaus Flute Quintet No. 3 in A, the joyful finale there with Jean-Pierre Rampal and the Juilliard String Quartet. I'm your host, Daniel Vnukovsky. Welcome to the show. We have some more symphonic color coming your way, and we're heading to London's West End. This music opened in 1986, and quite frankly, it's never really left. It's one of the longest-running musicals in theater history, and that's Phantom of the Opera. Up next, don't miss it, with André Rieu and his orchestra.
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Phantom of the Opera. That was Music of the Night, a violin version there, where the Andre Rieu violin just lets the melody sing without words, proving just how strong the tune really is. That was from Phantom of the Opera by Andrew Lloyd Webber. If you ever visited Paris, Palais Garnier, which inspired Phantom's Opera House, is absolutely worth seeing. A famous underground lake apparently even exists beneath the building, making it all the more remarkable. Solid Gold Classics, welcome to the show. I'm your host, Daniel Vnukovsky. Well, speaking of France, here's one of France's great musical originals, Charles Queclat. He taught composition to some other composers we feature on our show very frequently, Francis Poulenc or Darius Milhaud, but he never quite sought fame for himself. His music can feel quite cinematic. Here's a great example of that, the Intermezzo from the Quintet No. 2. Here's the Montreal Chamber Players.

0: quite extraordinary how Chopin can say so much with so little. Barely 2 minutes of music there, and possibly some of the most melancholic, literally just heartbreakingly painful music that Chopin had ever written in that prelude number 4. That was Charles Richard Amelin at the piano. And before that, Charles Kekla, the quintet number 2 intermezzo with the Montreal Chamber Players. He was quite fascinated with those early Hollywood cinema composers, and even wrote tributes to movie stars, including Douglas Fairbanks, Greta Garbo, among others. This is Solid Gold Classics. I'm your host, Daniel Vnukovsky. Let's add a little life, a little energy to the show here. Handel's Judas Maccabeus up next. That'll do the trick. It's Handel borrowing, actually, from some of his earlier music. He was quite successful in recycling old material, which was perfectly acceptable in the day. I'll tell you a little bit more about this work. Judas Maccabeus next up.
1: 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As the Canadian Opera Company gears up to celebrate the 20th anniversary of the Four Seasons Centre for the Performing Arts, we'll celebrate the legacy of their late general director Richard Bradshaw, who got the superb opera house built. He conducted his ring cycle there in 2006 and passed away shortly thereafter. The last concert he conducted, Opera Under the Stars, features the COC Orchestra, the Opera Lyra Chorus, and members and alumni of the COC Ensemble Studio in some of the best beloved opera arias and duets at the inauguration of Le Breton Flats Park in Ottawa. That's Opera Under the Stars this Sunday night at the Opera at 9 from the New Classical FM, beautiful music for a crazy world.
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See the conquering hero from Handel's Judas Maccabeus with the Academy of St. Martin in the field. So the plot follows the Jewish people in mourning their leader Mattathias, rising up under his son Judas to fight foreign oppression. And spoiler alert, as you can hear in that music, there is a triumphant victory. I'm your host, Daniel Vnukovsky. What a way to head to our afternoon hours here and celebrate the month of August ahead. This one is also quite joyous. It's the music of Lalo, Symphony Espanol, and it really isn't a symphony despite its title. It's actually more like a five-movement violin concerto. And France at this point had a great fascination with Spanish culture. Everything from Bizet's Carmen, Ravel's Rhapsody Espanol. There's a colorful trait in so much of this music. And look out for some of those Spanish dazzling dance rhythms that really bring this music to life. Here's Joshua Bell and the Montreal Symphony Orchestra.

0: The music of a fascinating composer from Chile, Violeta Parra, who wasn't just a songwriter. She actually spent years traveling all throughout rural Chile and preserved hundreds of traditional folk songs that otherwise may have been lost forever. A little bit similar to what Helen Creighton did for us in Nova Scotia, in the East Coast, also collecting well over 4,000 folk songs that were passed on from generation to generation. That was Gracias a la Vida, arranged for guitar with Plinio Fernandez playing that. And Edward Lalo's Symphony Espanol before that. The Rondo finale with Joshua Bell and the Montreal Symphony Orchestra. I'm your host, Daniel Vnukovsky. And camp season is well and alive all throughout cottage country here, all throughout the beautiful province. And here's something you can do to help us out. 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I have some joyous Schubert coming your way next up.
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The music of Franz Schubert, written in his mid-20s. The play was a complete flop that it was written for Rosamunde, but the play eventually disappeared on its own right, but the music stayed. It has become quite immortal. Some of his best writing, with that song and dance-like quality. Cologne Radio Symphony Orchestra, starting off our noon hour. I'm your host, Daniel Vnukovsky. Here's a cheerful march for you, which actually became the official march of Belgium's paratroopers after the Second World War. Here is the work of Pierre Lehmans. The Edmonton Wind Ensemble performs.

0: Two cheerful works, but both with their own poignant histories attached. We started with the March of the Belgian Paratroopers, Edmonton Wind Ensemble there, and that was followed by a work that Mozart literally wrote near the end of his life. Would you have ever guessed that upon hearing the finale to Mozart's Clarinet Concerto in A? Just a wonderful sense of humor all throughout. And, you know, in so much of the music that he wrote in the final weeks before his untimely death in 1791, the music rarely loses that sense of joy. Stunning. Sabine Meyer playing the clarinet there with the Berlin Philharmonic. I'm your host, Daniel Vnukovsky. This is Solid Gold Classics. I have one that's filled with wit next up. That's the Kitty Waltz up next. Make sure you get your furry friends ready for this one if they're nearby.
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2: 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And they're off!
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That's the music of Gabriel Fauré, the Dolly Sweet Kitty Waltz, originally written as a piano duet so that he could play four hands with the young daughter of a friend, Emma Bardach, with whom Fauré was deeply infatuated. Boston Symphony Orchestra in performance there with Seiji Ozawa. I'm your host, Daniel Vnukovsky, and speaking of furry friends, well, go to classicalfm.ca now and check out this week's Classical FM Pet of the Week. 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Next up, I have Maurice Ravel's very serene Pavan. This is the Pavan for a Dead Princess. And Ravel was always asked, what do you mean by that title? And he always felt like he was misunderstood and said he wasn't mourning anyone in particular. He simply envisioned a slow Renaissance court dance. And maybe a Spanish princess might have even danced to it.

0: The music of Giuseppe Sammartini, Concerto Grosso in E minor with Le Muffati, and before that, the Luxembourg Philharmonic led by Gustavo Gimeno, Ravel's Very Serene Pavane for a Dead Princess. This is Solid Gold Classics. I'm your host, Daniel Vnukovsky. Well, we talked a little bit about Spain. We featured Spanish music very frequently on our show, and that Spanish style that made its way into Paris through those street musicians and just a general traveling culture. Paris really welcomed Spanish culture with open arms at that time. But there were also composers who traveled to Paris and literally became infected by those great rhythms and that dazzling street music that abounds around in so many towns and villages, passed down from generation to generation. And one of those French composers who traveled to Spain was Camille Saint-Saëns. So I will share with you a little work that has a little bit of that Spanish feeling to it. Next up, it's with Moshe Hammer and the Winnipeg Symphony Orchestra.
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a very colorful work by Camille Saint-Saëns called Havanaise that was discovered on a trip through Spain. The rhythm itself is Cuban of origin, the Habanera rhythm. You can find that in much music, for example, Bizet's Carmen. But there, he discovered that in Spain, and he even dedicated the work to a great Spanish violinist, Rafael Diaz Albertini, who premiered it in Paris. We heard Moshe Hammer there on the violin and the Winnipeg Symphony Orchestra. Daniel here, your host of Solid Gold Classics. Here's another golden one, Federico Toroba, which takes us right to the heart of Spain. This is his Sonatina Andante number 2 with Lee Ritenour on the guitar. And this was actually one of Andre Segovia's favorite composers, helping transform the guitar into a respected concert instrument. Let's have a listen.

0: Matteo Albanese, not to be confused with the more famous Isaac Albanese. They lived in completely different generations. That was the Sonata in D Major, which was written around the time Haydn was very active with the emergence of that early classical style. Elisa de la Rocha at the piano and Federico Torroba's Sonatina Andante No. 2 before that with Lee Ritenour and the Studio Orchestra. I'm your host, Daniel Vnukovsky. Time to roll down the windows. Welcome to August. Maybe you're heading to a lake or settling into a good book. We have a great hour of music taking you from Vienna to Italy to Spain. Plenty of sunshine along the way. We have next up a presto moment with the Toronto Chamber Orchestra. I'll tell you a little bit more about the fascinating life of Franz Ignaz Beck.
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The music of Franz Ignaz Beck, Sinfonia in G minor, the presto there of the Toronto Chamber Orchestra. He lived a very dramatic life, Beck. According to one story, he fled Germany after believing he'd accidentally killed an opponent during a duel. That story's probably a little exaggerated, but it certainly added to his legend as a very dramatic figure. Haydn really appreciated his music, and some people even believe Beck deserves more credit for helping shape the early symphony. Of course, most of that credit goes to Haydn today. Solid Gold Classics, welcome to the show. How about we throw in a rousing waltz, perhaps the most famous waltz ever written, the Blue Danube. Here is the Johann Strauss Orchestra

0: The music of Tommaso Albinoni, a different side of his personality. Of course, we know the Albinoni Adagio is one of the most frequently requested works on the jukebox, but that even wasn't written by Albinoni. Most likely it was harmonized entirely by a mid-20th century musicologist. That was truly authentic Albinoni. And back in the day, he was even highly regarded as one of Venice's most successful opera composers. Many of them have been lost, however. That was his Concerto No. 7 with I Musici. And before that, the Blue Danube Waltz, the music of Johann Strauss Jr. Solid gold classics. Another great figure from history, Rossini. Here's a golden classic that will get you up and dancing. La Danza, up next.
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Joseph Calais. Hi, hey, that was quite the high note with the BBC Concert Orchestra and Rossini's La Danza. I'm always fascinated by the career of Rossini. We admire all his great operas, that opera buffa style, comedic opera. But, you know, did you know that he retired from opera at only 37 years of age after writing his incredibly successful William Tell? I mean, imagine if the Beatles had stopped making music after Sgt. Pepper. Amazing. And 40 years after, he just enjoyed good food, entertaining friends, and wrote little short salon pieces like that instead of all those grand operas. All right, welcome to Solid Gold Classics. I'm your host, Daniel Vnukovsky, and next up, I have some Beethoven for you. Beethoven loved this sonata. It was one of his favorites, piano sonata number 24 in F sharp, affectionately performed by Jonathan Bis here.

0: Concierto d'Aranjuez, the music of Joaquin Rodrigo, who wrote it in 1939 despite being blind from the age of three. That music celebrates the Royal Palace Gardens of Aranjuez, which is located not far from Madrid. Beautiful palace estates. The fountains are flowing, especially in the springtime there, and all that, those beautiful gardens, they come to life. That is the opening movement, filled with that Spanish sunshine, those elegant dance rhythms of the area. And we heard Manuel Barueco on the guitar with the Philharmonia Orchestra. Jonathan Biss before that with the second movement of Beethoven's favorite piano sonata, according to the composer, number 24 in F sharp. 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Next up, a classic by Debussy, one of his youthful works written years before Clair de Lune, La Mer, or that impressionist style that truly made him famous.
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0: to celebrated masterpieces. 0 to 1800 is always a voyage of discovery. 0 to 1800. 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

The music of Claude Debussy, one of his very youthful works. The title is a bit of a puzzle. Tarantelle Styrienne, something of an Italian tarantella mixed with the Austrian region of Styria, where they make some amazing pumpkin seed oil. An unusual cultural blend, but that's Debussy, just trying to find his unique musical language. And then he would eventually change classical music forever. Stéphane Tétreau on the cello there, Olivier Hébert-Bouchard playing the piano. I'm playing Solid Gold Classics for you for another hour of great music making here. Mozart's still on the horizon, Vivaldi, some beautiful Broadway for you to enjoy those heartfelt melodies. Here is a great work, Mozart's Piano Quartet, number one in G minor. And Mozart essentially invented the piano quartet. Before these two masterpieces, very few composers treated the piano and the string trio as equal partners. You can really hear that well in this Andante, where Gloria Saarinen joins on the piano with the Prague Quartet.

0: Ray Vaughan Williams often believed that the viola had one of the most beautiful voices in the orchestra, warm, mellow, deeply human. And that was a moment when the viola could truly shine. Timothy Rideout playing there with the Chamber Orchestra of Lausanne. The Suite for Viola and Orchestra, we heard the opening prelude movement. And before that, the beautiful Andante, very lyrical Mozart from his piano quartet number one, with the Prague Quartet joined by Gloria Saarinen. Beautiful conversational music, wouldn't you agree? And every player gets a meaningful part, a meaningful voice. 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Welcome to our final hour of Solid Gold Classics. It's Vivaldi's Guitar Concerto shining next in a nice bright key. Lively performance featuring Sharon Isbin and the Zurich Chamber Orchestra. Perfect way to kick off another great hour of music making right here on the New Classical FM. Hang on tight.
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The music of Vivaldi, perfect prelude to our final hour of the show here. Actually, this music wasn't even written for the guitar. Like many Baroque works, it began its life on the lute, but transfers very beautifully on the modern classical guitar. That was Sharon Isbin and the Zurich Chamber Orchestra with Vivaldi's Concerto in D, the Allegro movement. Vivaldi wrote more than 500 concertos, and sometimes for unusual combinations, mandolin, recorder, even bassoon. This is Solid Gold Classics. I'm your host, Daniel Vnukovsky. And this next one is one of the emotional high points of Les Mis. Jean Valjean, his prayer. He doesn't even sing this for himself, but he thinks of the young revolutionary Marius. Here's Bring Him Home with the voice of Josh Groban.

0: One of England's great lyrical composers, Gerald Finzi, was actually an avid apple grower as well. At his home in Berkshire, he cultivated more than 40 varieties of apples, helping preserve species that may otherwise have disappeared. And he had time to write beautiful works like the Eclogue we heard, Opus 10, Louis Lortie on the piano there with the BBC Symphony Orchestra, and before that, the music of Claude Michel Schoenberg, Bring Him Home. From Les Mis with Josh Groban, the tenor. I'm your host, Daniel Vnukovsky. Welcome to our show. When it comes to the world of theater, the New Classical FM is the official radio sponsor of Shaw Festival's 2026 exciting new season in beautiful Niagara-on-the-Lake. 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

Johann Sebastian Bach, that flowing, beautiful final allegro from the flute sonata in E flat with Andrea Oliva and Angela Hewitt, the flute piano duo. And Andrea Oliva is actually principal flautist of Rome's orchestra of dell'Accademia Nazionale di Santa Cecilia, which is the Santa Cecilia National Academy. Always love a chance to practice my Italian. And that is one of Europe's oldest orchestras. A little trivia for you there. And that wonderful duo with Angela Hewitt, who really understands the language of Bach, makes that music really sparkle. Well, speaking of sparkling, here is Brahms' most famous dance, Hungarian Dance Number 5. But the music wasn't actually by Brahms. Like many of his Hungarian dances, it was adapted from music he heard performed by Romani musicians. Here is Robbie Lakatos on the violin giving it a unique spin.

0: That's a whole symphony of sound arranged for four hands by Beethoven's student Karl Czerny. Symphony number 3, the Eroica, third movement scherzo, Zhe-Yuan Chen, piano 1, Shaibo Liu, playing piano 2, and before that, Brahms, Hungarian dance number 5. Always love that version with Robbie Lakatos, where he blurs the line between classical folk and jazz and pulls out those amazing violin chops. This is your friend Daniel Vnukovsky, Solid Gold Classics. I have Chopin, Grand Valse Brillante coming up next. And Chopin didn't intend these to be danced. These are truly virtuosic concert pieces that show off what the piano can do. Ingrid Flitter on the piano up next.
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A sunny work by Schubert, and he wrote several polonaises while he was still a teenager. That's a very fashionable, aristocratic Polish dance that had swept Europe at that time in the early 19th century. We heard his Polonaise in B for violin and orchestra with the Vienna Ensemble, and before that, Chopin's Grand Waltz, Opus 18 with Ingrid Flitter. What a flourishing finish to our show today. I'm your host, Daniel Vnukovsky. Signing off. Thank you for joining me, my wonderful team here at the New Classical FM, for Solid Gold Classics. We do this every Saturday from 10 a.m. until 3, and we invite you to join us once again next Saturday. In the meantime, here is Mark Wigmore with Classical Charts. 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
3: And great to be with you. It is Mark Wigmore here for this very early August edition of the countdown. Over the next several hours, we'll start at number 20 and land at number 1. The New Classical FM Top 20 Album Charts Countdown. These are the albums with big buzz, bestsellers, most downloaded, exclusive finds. We've looked at charts around the world and we've got a fresh list for you. Two brand new entries this week. One coming up in just a few moments here, the atmospheric solo piano recording from Italian composer Olivia Belli. She's back. And a major new Martinu symphony cycle with the Bamberg Symphony Orchestra out of Germany. We'll begin at number 20. This is a record that's been with us for some time. Mandolinist and lutenist Alain Sériel and plucked Bach 3. Continuing his exploration of Bach through plucked instruments. And that would be the arch lute, the mandolin, the Tuscan mandola, the Tuscan mandolin, just to name a few. And Alain Sériel plucked Bach 3, down from number 18 to 20 this week. And this is the violin sonata number 3 in C, the Adagio.

Fantastic, our first album on the countdown this week. It is Plucked Bach 3, down from 18 to 20, featuring Alain Sariel there with the arch lute and playing the music of Bach, and that would be the violin sonata number 3 in C, and we heard the adagio. Alain Sariel, Plucked Bach number 3, getting us started. My name is Mark Wigmore on this very early August edition of the New Classical FM Top 20 Album Charts, and we're going to get right to one of this week's new entries, and it comes from Italian pianist and composer Olivia Belli. She is no stranger to the countdown, and in fact, her last record was her first ever piano concerto, which is recorded with a major orchestra. It was a big to-do. This time, it is something much more minimalist. And she certainly is known for blending classical ideas with minimalist language. This one deeply atmospheric, titled Rooms of Memory or Stanze Memoria. And so each piece unfolding like a quiet recollection, very meditative compared to the last record. It's new at number 18. And let's listen to this debut, Soglia.

0: Carl Reinecke, he's with us until 1910, and his flute catalog is enjoyed to this day by all the greats. In fact, it was the early recordings of Jean-Pierre Rampal that would very much influence what we just heard. Ji Hee Han, the South Korean flutist, there with the Royal Philharmonic Orchestra, and she would listen to those early recordings with Jean-Pierre Rampal and said, I would like to record Reinecke one day, and she did. It's her debut on Deutsche Grammophon. We've enjoyed it over the last several months. Flute Works, Reinecke, Ji Hee Han, down from number 15 to 17. New at number 18 this week, Stance Mamaria, Olivia Belli at the piano, and that atmospheric new recording. My name is Mark Wigmore. This early August edition of the New Classical FM Top 20 Album Charts Countdown. Happy long weekend, by the way. Hope you're enjoying it. Let's get to another fantastic pianist. Arkady Volodosh continues with one of the year's finest piano recordings. That's to come.
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Arkady Volodarsky at the piano. And when it comes to Schubert and Schumann, his brand new record out on Sony Classical, we've played a lot of the Schumann for you, sticking with the romantic, but nice to rewind and get to the music of Franz Schubert as part of that album. The Piano Sonata number 17 in D and the fourth movement Allegro Moderato. And so exploring classicism and romanticism, a lot of critics saying this will be named one of the best albums of the year. Arkady Volodarsky, Schubert and Schumann, down from number 14 to 16. On the new Classical FM Top 20 Album Charts Countdown. My name is Mark Wigmore on this early August edition. Hope you're enjoying your summer-long weekend. Let's get to Gabriel Fauré. His three songs, Opus 7, number 1, Après un rêve, certainly very familiar repertoire. It's from the album Alto Appassionato and featuring violist Timothy Rideout, who's really made a name for himself over the last decade, joined here by Jonathan Ware, and this record at number 15 this week.

0: Well, a short little set of two pieces there, and Himari at the violin, down from number 9 to 14, with her red violin, the music of American composer John Corleone, going back to the John Corleano, I should say, with the red violin caprices, variation 1, we heard the presto, and that goes back to his late 1990s score for the film The Red Violin. Himari, the young violinist, making waves with that record out on Decca. Ahead of that, Harmonia Mundi recording artist Timothy Rideout at the viola, Jonathan Ware, the pianist, and alto appassionato focusing on the works of Gabriel Fauré. We heard the three songs, Opus 7, number 1, and Après en Rêve. You're with the New Classical FM Top 20 Album Charts Countdown for this very early August edition. And welcome to a long weekend. Great to have you. And we're going to get to another debut with the Bamberg Symphony Orchestra, the Martinu, the symphonies, all of them, coming right up.
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Bohuslav Martinů, the Czech composer, his Symphony No. 2, the second movement on Dante Moderato, and it would be the Bamberg Symphony Orchestra in performance, one of our brand new recordings. It is Jakub Hrusa, the conductor this time around, working on the acclaimed Martinů cycle, one of the great 20th century masterpieces, certainly from that region, and combining Czech lyricism with American energy, because Martinů was actually in the United States when he wrote most of his symphonies. Martinů, the symphonies new at number 13 on the New Classical FM Top 20 Album Charts Countdown here on a long weekend edition, early August. And we continue getting to number 12, Ludvig Göransson. He's had a big year, both with The Odyssey and going back a couple of months to Star Wars, The Mandalorian, and Grogu. I don't know if either of these will see an Oscar nomination because they're so specific. One is kind of campy and fun and looks at the works of spaghetti westerns like Ennio Morricone. That would be The Mandalorian. And then The Odyssey has used a lot of traditional Mediterranean instruments going back hundreds of years. So I don't know if the Academy can get behind either of those, but for the three-time Oscar award winner, he's having another big year. And let's listen to his Mandalorian and Grogu at number 12.

0: Ravel's Miroir and Une Barque sur l'Océan with the Sinfonia of London, John Wilson conducting, and one of two major records that ensemble has put out in 2026, the first focusing on the orchestral works of Puccini, and the second one simply titled French Orchestral Favorites. And so a lot of great names, Saint-Saëns, Ravel, Ducas, Chabrier, Bizet, as part of that record, down from number 3 to number 11. So a bit of a fall for that one on this first edition of the New Classical FM Top 20 Album Charts Countdown in August of 2026. Happy long weekend to you. My name is Mark Wigmore here on a Saturday, and we continue heading into the top 10. We'll get to the Lebec Sisters and their album 55 as the countdown continues.
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one of this week's notable climbers, Hourglass, featuring Simona Dinnerstein at the piano and her ensemble Brooklyn, which is from Brooklyn. And Dinnerstein, building this international career playing the music of Bach, but turns to the New York living legend master Philip Glass here, the concerto number one, piano concerto, and movement one. And we've just got news that Simona Dinnerstein will be visiting Toronto as part of the 2026-27 season. Hourglass climbs from number 11 to number 10 on the countdown this week. It is Mark Wigmore here, this very early August edition of the New Classical FM Top 20 Album Charts, the finest 20 albums of the week. And it's always fun to put this together, looking at downloads and charts around the world and purchasing power by people like you. And so another edition of the countdown as we're into the latter half of the summer, hard to believe. Let's continue with Katya and Marielle Lebec. And for these two, they have been performing together for over 50 years, piano four hand. And that could be classical music, but that certainly is contemporary music, very contemporary. And so celebrating with this Deutsche Grammophon release titled 55. And we'll hear something from it right now. This is Ravel's Mother Goose Suite, the piano duet, and taking us into the garden here, Katya and Marielle Lebec, climbing from number 10 to number 9.

Well, her greatest hits package is continues to come out in 2026. We're about to get her American Tunes record a little later in the summer, but that one going back to the spring.

0: It would be Anne-Sophie Mutter, the violinist there with Lambert Orcus at the piano, and My Berlin. And it's really these playlist recordings she's putting together for Deutsche Grammophon, celebrating her various positions in the world where she worked out of, in this case, Berlin, and celebrating that artistic life and career and paying tribute to a city that certainly helped her along the way. Anne-Sophie Mutter, My Berlin, down from number 5 to number 6, and we heard the Bach Gounod Ave Maria. Here on The Oasis, the new classical FM, Katya and Maria Lebec ahead of that with the album 55, and that one at number 9. As we're well into the top 10 on this long weekend edition of the new classical FM Top 20 album charts, my name is Mark Wigmore. Another great pianist, Sir Stephen Huff. He is rapidly heading up the countdown with his piano postcards, and that's to come.
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Here's the Taiwanese piece, Spring Breeze Prelude, and Sir Stephen Huff at the piano, one of the biggest movers on this week's countdown, and one of Britain's most admired pianists. It is Piano Postcards from Sir Stephen Huff, and he's had such an incredible international career. I was lucky enough to see him in performance back in 2019 with the TSO. He's actually coming back to Toronto for the upcoming season, which is very, very exciting. So for Piano Postcards, a collection of short and characterful piano miniatures, as you might expect, and inspired by places and memories and personal reflections gathered together for Piano Postcards, soaring from number 17 to number 7. We're seeing it on charts all over the world, and no surprise from Sir Stephen Huff. This very early August edition of the New Classical FM Top 20 Album Charts Countdown. My name is Mark Wigmore here on a Saturday on a long weekend. Hope you're enjoying yours. And we have two Brahms Violin Sonata records on the countdown right now, both from Canadians. Amazing. Canadian violinist James Ennis here and continues his remarkable climb with Brahms Violin Sonatas with his longtime recital partner, Andrew Armstrong. And so for the Grammy and Juno Award winner, it is yet another feather in his cap. Brahms Violin Sonatas climbing from number 8 to number 6. And we'll hear number 1 in G major, Opus 78, the Regan Violin Sonata, and the second movement featuring James Ennis.

0: Christmas in the Summertime, Tchaikovsky's Nutcracker with the Vienna Philharmonic, and Lorenzo Viotti, the young Italian conductor there, getting the big chance to be on the Schönbrunn Palace grounds in June, just a couple weeks ago, with the Vienna Philharmonic. Tens of thousands were there. Millions watched it around the world. The Summer Night Concert 2026, the golden statue of Strauss looking on. And a great tradition, of course, the New Year's Day concert is even bigger. And often this is a training ground for those young maestros to eventually take on the big New Year's Day concert. Yannick Nézet again, the Canadian, would be a good example. He started with the summer concert and then moved to New Year's Day this year, in fact. But a fantastic, incredible tradition with the Vienna Philharmonic, climbing from number 12 to number 4 on the New Classical FM Top 20 Album Charts Countdown, the Summer Night Concert. We've got so much more to get to. Our top three coming up, and Stephen Macchio, the Canadian, will lead us off. That's in just moments. Hope you're enjoying your long weekend.
1: 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As the Canadian Opera Company gears up to celebrate the 20th anniversary of the Four Seasons Centre for the Performing Arts, we'll celebrate the legacy of their late general director, Richard Bradshaw, who got the superb opera house built. He conducted his ring cycle there in 2006 and passed away shortly thereafter. The last concert he conducted, Opera Under the Stars, features the COC Orchestra, the Opera Lyra Chorus, and members and alumni of the COC Ensemble Studio in some of the best beloved opera arias and duets at the inauguration of Le Breton Flats Park in Ottawa. That's Opera Under the Stars this Sunday night at the Opera at 9 from the New Classical FM, beautiful music for a crazy world.
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We are hoping to have that man join us here in the studio in the weeks to come. He's got a little tour he's put together for his new album, Scenes from a Velvet Room. What does that mean? Well, it's Stephen Macchio, the Canadian, raised in the Niagara region, goes to school in London, Ontario, before heading to Toronto and then L.A., and has huge success in L.A., writing for pop stars like Miley Cyrus and The Weeknd. But over the last decade, has really moved back into classical music, into piano music. And this time, looking back to his Toronto days and playing in hotel lounges and how the type of music he would choose to play would really change the atmosphere of the room, perhaps create a certain mood in those hotel rooms. Stephen Macchio at the piano, Scenes from a Velvet Room, Positano, the name of that particular piece, and down one spot this week from number 2 to number 3 on this very early August edition of the New Classical FM Top 20 Album Charts Countdown. My name is Mark Wigmore. Great to be with you. Hope you're enjoying your August-long weekend. Let's get to another Canadian sensation, but a big ensemble, the Trois-Rivières Symphony Orchestra, a remarkable climb with their album Maurice Ravel, and led here by Alain Trudel, who we sometimes hear playing with other orchestras throughout Canada, including Laval. But here he is with the Trois-Rivières Symphony Orchestra, climbing from number 6 to number 2, and Ravel's Le Tombeau de Couperin will hear the minuet.

Le Tombeau de Couperin and the Fifth Movement Menuet with the Trois-Rivières Symphony Orchestra led by Alain Trudel on the fantastic Quebec label Atma Classique. And that record jumping from number 6 to number 2 on this very early August edition of the New Classical FM Top 20 Album Charts Countdown. My name is Mark Wigmore. Great to be with you on this long weekend as we jump to number 1. And it's a record that's been here for a while, and our second album featuring the violin sonatas of Brahms by Canadian musicians. Unbelievable. This time, Andrew Wan, the violinist and concertmaster with the Montreal Symphony Orchestra, and Charles Richard Amelin, who will be back in Toronto for the 2026-27 season. I think he's playing at Kerner Hall, so exciting. He might be with the TSO. But anyway, he is a Chopin competition finalist, and they're back together, Juno Award winners for their Beethoven material, but this time Brahms. And let's listen. Playing the violin sonata number 2 in A major, the second movement on Dante, this record, Brahms Violin Sonatas, holds at number 1.

Well, the Juno Award winners are back. Charles Richard Amelin at the piano and Andrew Wan at the violin. And this time, instead of Beethoven, it's Brahms. And we heard the Violin Sonata No. 2 in A major, Opus 100, the second movement on Dante. The three violin sonatas of Brahms remaining at number 1 on this early August edition of the New Classical FM Top 20 Album Charts Countdown. My name is Mark Wigmore. Thank you for joining us on this long weekend edition. We'll do it all again next Saturday. But I'm not going anywhere because we head to the movies. TV themes, musical theater, video game soundtracks, it's pop classics, lots of your requests, and it's coming right up.

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0: Dancer, the horse nobody wanted. 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

We've got the console all warmed up as we're right into the world of gaming to get started on this edition of Pop Classics. Nobuo Uematsu and his Eris theme, Final Fantasy VII, Distant Worlds Orchestra in performance, getting us started here on Pop Classics. Welcome to the long weekend. My name is Mark Wigmore here on a Saturday evening. It is Pop Classics, where familiar music finds a new voice. And over the next hour, we'll hear unforgettable themes from film, television, Broadway, yes, gaming. We've got a request coming right up. And pop and rock songs transformed by today's finest classical musicians. And if you'd like to connect, write in. It is Mark Wigmore and the email address popclassics@classicalfm.ca. And I'll give you the text in just a few moments here. We'll start with a request from Anna Maria. And says, Mark, remembering a special moment that goes back 25 years, my daughter and I were listening to Celine Dion singing My Heart Will Go On, and we both loved it. And Katharina passed away a couple years ago. She was 42, and remembering that moment with her, if you could please play that song, My Heart Will Go On, kindest regards. And that is Anna Maria. Thank you kindly, Anna Maria. We do appreciate that. James Horner's Titanic, My Heart Will Go On. And Symphonic here with the Studio Orchestra, getting us started on Pop Classics.

0: Taking you to Colombia with Germaine Franco, the American composer, and she gets nominated for an Oscar with Encanto, Mirabel's Cumbia, and animated music from the Disney soundtrack. Fantastic. Taylor Swift and Bach mashed up together with the Piano Guys as only they can do, the Utah Ensemble from the Piano Guys 2. We heard Begin Again. And by request, it was Anna Maria reaching out, remembering her daughter, with Titanic, My Heart Will Go On, the music of James Horner with the Studio Orchestra, and by request here on Pop Classics, where we celebrate film themes, TV music, video game scores, musical theater, and pop that crosses over. And I'd love to hear from you. Pop Classics at classicalfm.ca. That's the email, the text line, 416-507-9894. We've got an Academy Award-winning film featuring one of the most intimate and moving scores in recent years. That's by request. And we'll get things started with an icon. That would be Maurice Jarre and A Lawrence of Arabia. All on Pop Classics and coming right up.
1: Hi, I'm Will Fetkin-Hoyer. As the new artistic director of Toronto Summer Music, I'm excited for you to see our thrilling new season. Our incredible lineup includes Les Arts Florissants, pianist Enon Barnaton and John Kamir Parker, vocal duo Aaron Morley and Lawrence Brownlee, and free events including kids' concerts. You'll also hear the Poesis and Moreau Quartets, members of Viano, Dover, Brentano, and Calidore Quartets at Violin.

0: Violinists Timothy Chewy, Jonathan Crow, and yours truly. 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

Just fantastic. One of the great icons of Hollywood cinema soundtracks, Lawrence of Arabia, Maury Schar, the French composer. And there with a fairly new recording, that would be Renaud Capucin at the violin with his ensemble, Duncan Ward, conducting. And a note that Renaud Capucin will be a focus artist with your Toronto Symphony Orchestra in 2026-27. He will be in Toronto several times to perform, so if you like what you just heard there, you might want to look at tso.ca. Here on Pop Classics, celebrating film, video game, TV anthems, as well pop that crosses over in musical theater. We always love to hear from you, and that could be the silver screen, the gaming console, memorable music for you. 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It's Mark Wigmore. And the email, popclassics@classicalfm.ca, the text line, 416-507-9894. So, on this August-long weekend, here's John Perry, who writes, Laura Dern won an Oscar for supporting actress for the film Marriage Story. Please play the score. And that is John. Well, John, a great suggestion. And while Laura Dern earned the Academy Award for the performance, the emotional heartbeat is from the understated score from Randy Newman, right? Singer-songwriting legend, certainly all of his Pixar films over the years, but he kind of turned things around with What I Love About Nicole and Marriage Story. Just a little different. Let's listen by request. Thank you, John.

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0: Well, something of a superset here on this August long weekend edition of Pop Classics on a Saturday evening. There's Alan Menken, the American composer who just celebrated his 77th birthday, Colors of the Wind, from the film Pocahontas, the Disney animated classic with the Royal Philharmonic Orchestra, Vangelis, the Greek god of synthesizer, and his Oscar award-winning score to Chariots of Fire was sandwiched in the middle there. And then, by request, it was Randy Newman's What I Love About Nicole, the Oscar award-winning film Marriage Story from Noah Baumbach. That was by request. And from John. Thank you, John. We appreciate that. If you'd like to write in with your idea, whether that be a film score, a TV anthem, musical theater, pop that crosses over, we'd just love to hear from you. The email address, popclassics@classicalfm.ca. You can address it to yours truly, Mark Wigmore. And the text line, 416-507-9894. We're heading back to the console, the video game world, by request, coming up.
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Brazilian guitarist there, Plinio Fernandez, and going back a couple records, kind of an EP from him, simply titled Cinema, and it was music to our ears here at Pop Classics. He played Breakfast at Tiffany's, Henry Mancini's Moon River. And welcome to Pop Classics on this August-long weekend edition. My name is Mark Wigmore, where we celebrate your favorite film themes, TV anthems, video game scores, musical theater, and all your favorite rock and pop acts through the classical lens. That's what we do here on the program. And we've got another request. It's from Kevin in Hamilton, and he says, Mark, I feel we don't often visit the world of video games on Pop Classics or Symphonic Soundtracks, the weekday edition of this show. And so here's one of my favorites, the music behind Skyrim, the fifth edition of the Elder Scrolls franchise. And I'll suggest City Gates. And Kevin, we couldn't agree more. Such a wonderful well of great music, cinematic music from the world of gaming. Elder Scrolls V, Skyrim, one of the great examples. And Jeremy Sewell is the composer, Sule, perhaps. And Kevin and Hamilton, this one's for you on Pop Classics.

There's Alexandra Thoreau, and the pianist will be here in Toronto as part of the 2026-27 season. Keep an eye out for him. They're from his several cinema recordings, simply titled Cinema there. The St. Cecilia National Academy Orchestra with Antonio Pappano conducting John Williams' Over the Moon from E.T. Ahead of that, Skyrim, the city gates from Elder Scrolls V. And it was Kevin in Hamilton writing in with that one. Thank you, Kevin. We appreciate that. You're right. It's so great to head to the gaming console when it comes to music here on Pop Classics. Film, television, musical theater, pop that crosses over. We'd love to hear from you. It's Mark Wigmore signing off for this August edition. Enjoy the rest of the long weekend. And if you'd like to write me with your request, popclassics@classicalfm.ca or text 416-507-9894. I'm back with you on the holiday Monday for another edition of The Oasis. Join me at 3 o'clock and have a wonderful rest of your long weekend on this first day of August.

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Lucien Renaud d'Anvary with the Lucerne Symphony Orchestra. That was the finale from the Trumpet Concerto in E-flat by the ever-sunny Joseph Haydn. Good evening and welcome to Dinner Classics. I'm Kathleen Kadrioka, musician at large, always available as your maitre d', seating you at the best table for our feast of music. It is your standing reservation to wine and dine with the very best of all time. We've got a great musical meal ahead. While the table is being set, I invite you to sidle up to the bar for happy hour to mix and mingle with the Philadelphia Orchestra, with the Iceland Symphony, cellist Gauthier Capuçon, violinist Rachel Podger, and many more, starting right now with the late great leader tenor extraordinaire Ernst Haefliger, joined here by Eric Verba at the piano, music of Franz Schubert. This is the Brooks Lullaby.

0: Yannick Nézet-Séguin leading the Philadelphia Orchestra in the Juba, the third movement from the Symphony No. 4 by Florence Price, picking things up after the calm of Schubert's Des Baches Wiegenlied, the Brooks Lullaby from the song cycle Die Schöne Müllerin. We heard Ernst Haefliger with Eric Verba on piano. You're listening to Dinner Classics, your Saturday evening feast of music. I'm Kathleen Kadjioka. Up next, the Iceland Symphony plays one of their own.
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That was from one of the awesome string quintets by Mozart. That was the quintet in CK515, the final movement played by the Venkai Quartet with violist Adrian Lamarca. We are at the first day of August. Feels somehow very soon, and yet July also felt quite lengthy. I don't know. Anyway, here we are in that month that always for me triggers the runway for the fall. But before we get there, of course, there is that Toronto tradition known as the Canadian National Exhibition. The CNE is on from August 21st through September 7th. And if you head to our website right now, you can enter to win a CNE prize pack. That includes admission for two. 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So much to do at the CNE. So go to classicalfm.ca, click on the contest page to enter. Up next, the Iceland Symphony under Daniel Bjarnason. This is music by the Icelandic composer who did a lot of great stuff for film, Jóhann Jóhannsson. This is the suite from The Theory of Everything.

0: That was the arrangement of the Catalan folk song Song of the Birds by the great Pablo Casals, played by Gauthier Capuçon in the Chamber Orchestra of Paris. And that followed the Iceland Symphony under Daniel Bjarnason playing Cambridge 1963. That's from the Suite from the Theory of Everything, music by Johan Johansson. You are listening to Dinner Classics, your Saturday evening feast of music. Up next, a game of musical pickleball. A la Vivaldi.
1: I'm Alexa Petrenko, inviting you to join me this Sunday night at the Opera at 9. As the Canadian Opera Company gears up to celebrate the 20th anniversary of the Four Seasons Centre for the Performing Arts, we'll celebrate the legacy of their late general director Richard Bradshaw, who got the superb opera house built. He conducted his ring cycle there in 2006 and passed away shortly thereafter. The last concert he conducted, Opera Under the Stars, features the COC Orchestra, the Opera Lyra Chorus, and members and alumni of the COC Ensemble Studio in some of the best beloved opera arias and duets at the inauguration of Le Breton Flats Park in Ottawa. That's Opera Under the Stars this Sunday night at the Opera at 9 from the new Classical FM, beautiful music for a crazy world.
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tossing those melodies around like a game of doubles pickleball. Rachel Podger and members of Brecken Baroque in the Concerto for Four Violins in B Minor by Antonio Vivaldi. That's from his Opus 3, L'Estro Armonico. Up next on Dinner Classics, Happy Hour continues with tenor Marc Hervieux. 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

Yvonne Fischer leading the Budapest Festival Orchestra in the Slavonic Dance in F, Opus 46, No. 4 by Antonín Dvořák. The Mirage Quintet before that with the Danse Naïvement from Marcel Tournier's Suite, Opus 34. And we started off with Marc Hervieux singing a summary tune by Fernando Buscaglioni, Love in Portofino. You're listening to Dinner Classics, your Saturday evening feast of music. I'm Kathleen Cagioca. Happy hour is over. The table is set. So come on over. Get ready to whet your appetites with trays filled with Geminiani, Francis Lay, César Franck. We've got a couple of great tunes by Cole Porter and so much more starting right now with guitarist Daniel Bolshoi and Eduardo Sanz de la Maza's take on Swanee River.

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0: pioneer of historical performance, Sigiswald Kuijken's La Petite Bande in the music of Francesco Gemignani, the Concerto Grosso in E minor, Opus 3, number 3. That followed Suwannee River from the Canciones Populares by 20th century Spanish composer Eduardo Sanz de la Maza, and that was played by Daniel Bolshoi on guitar. You're listening to Dinner Classics, your Saturday evening feast of music. I'm Kathleen Kajioka. Lots more to come as our appetizer course continues. A fresh tray of sonnet goodies, including a classic from 1970s cinema.
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Frederick Fennell leading a studio orchestra in a Cole Porter classic in the still of the night on the New Classical FM. We'll hear more from Cole Porter later on in the hour. Now, speaking of that particular era and creativity, the Shaw Festival is underway, and that's basically their mandate, that sort of early, late 19th, early 20th century era plays from or about that time. And they've got a great lineup this year, including One for the Pot, Heartbreak House, Amadeus, The Wind in the Willows, Funny Girl, and more. You can find out all about what's happening in Niagara-on-the-Lake at the Shaw by going to shawfest.com. 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Up next on Dinner Classics, this by Francis Lai, the main theme from 1970s Love Story.

0: The opening movement from the Violin Sonata in A by César Franck. That is one of the great pieces for violin and piano. Joshua Bell and Jeremy Dank on that recording. Before that, William Tritt with the Cincinnati Pops playing the main theme from Love Story, music by French composer Francis Lay. You are listening to Dinner Classics, your Saturday evening feast of music. Well, an icon in Argentina, known as the chief exponent of Argentinian folk music, Ariel Ramirez is next.
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known as the chief exponent of Argentinian folk music. That was Ariel Ramirez's most famous work, the Misa Criolla. We heard the Gloria performed by the Palau de la Música vocal quartet, Daniel Hope on violin with the Zurich Chamber Orchestra. All more to come as our appetizer course continues on Dinner Classics here on the New Classical FM. We've got another Cole Porter tune coming up. Baritone Thomas Hampson will do the honors. Right now, piano duo Katia and Mireille Labeck with Albanith.

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The St. Lawrence String Quartet with the Andante Cantabile from the String Quartet No. 1 by Tchaikovsky. That followed Cole Porter's Night and Day, Thomas Hampson with the London Symphony Orchestra. We started off with piano duo Katia and Mireille Lebec playing Carith from the Suite Española by Isaac Albéniz. You're listening to Dinner Classics, your Saturday evening feast of music. I'm Kathleen Kajioka, and it is time for our main course. Those appetizer trays have been whisked away. Get ready for some sides of Ravel, Brahms, Handel, all to go along with our main dish. Now, John Williams and Steven Spielberg are not the only great composer-director partnership in music and film history. Another decades-long partnership was shared between Ennio Morricone and Giuseppe Tornatore. Among their collaborations, The Legend of 1900, Malena, and of course, Cinema Paradiso. Our main dish tonight features Morricone himself leading the Roma Sinfonietta Orchestra with soloist Yo-Yo Ma in his Giuseppe Tornatore suite. Buon appetito!